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1: 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And as always, you can hear us on hundreds of local affiliates throughout North America. Phone number to join the show. You can call us. You can text us, 310-840-4910. You can also hit me up on Twitter, at PatBoyle44. We're going to be keeping you updated minute by minute on this Rams 49ers game here in Melbourne, Australia, with the Niners leading at 3-0 right now, 3 minutes left to go in the first quarter. It's been two rather forgetful drives so far for the Rams offense. You should have flown out a week ago, McVay. No, but Matthew Stafford does look all over the place. I mean, he's had some incompletions that are not even close. Rams, two drives. They went 3 and out on the first drive. Second drive, 6 plays, 15 yards, and another punt. Niners went 15 plays, 65 yards on their opening drive, and then on fourth and goal from the 2, decided to kick a chip shot field goal. And they've got a third and short coming up here. Again, under 3 minutes to go in the first quarter. Niners lead the Rams 3-0. Brock Purdy, 10 of 13, 63 yards. Mike Evans in his Niners debut, 3 catches, 22 yards. Meanwhile, for the Rams, Stafford, 2 of 5, 8 yards. And Blake Corum and Kyron Williams each have 2 carries for 8 yards. So, look, we debated this travel tactic. It's still in the first quarter. Things can change quickly. But the Niners, they look crisp. They look good. And they just dropped McCaffrey just dropped what would have been a first down catch. So as I say that, I jinx them. They're going to punt the football back. But other than that, they've looked the better team. And Stafford specifically looks all over the place. I mean, again, like I said, he's got 3 incompletions. He tried a deep ball to Puka, wasn't even close. And then on a third down pass towards the sideline, missed his target by like a solid 10 yards. And maybe it was more of a throwaway than anything, but Stafford looks erratic to start this game. And I think the Rams are a little bit lucky it's only 3-0. All right, 310-840-4910. Coming up later this hour, we are going to keep you updated on the game, obviously.

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You can now find us on Channel 260. And as always, you can hear us on hundreds of local affiliates throughout North America. Open phone lines in the final hour. We are keeping you updated by the minute on the Niners-Rams game in Melbourne, Australia. So if you have any questions, thoughts on that game, on the Seahawks-Patriots game from last night, any other games or sporting news going on today, any other college football games this weekend, NFL Week 1 games this weekend, we'll take your phone calls, 310-840-4910. Again, you could call, you could text, 310-840-4910. You can also hit me up on Twitter, at PatBoyle44. Coming up later this hour, we're going to do three bad headlines. We'll also talk about Shohei Ohtani going on the IL and why that just about guarantees Pete Crow Armstrong is going to win the NL MVP. And so much more. But let's get you that scoreboard update here first on the Niners and the Rams. They're at halftime. Third quarter is going to start in about 5 minutes from now. 49ers lead the Rams 10-7. Rams went 3-and-out on their opening drive. Niners marched it down the field. 15-play, 65-yard drive. But on 4th and goal from the 2, they elected to kick a field goal instead of going for it. Wise decision, because that's what they lead by. Matthew Stafford has been erratic, to say the least. But he did uncork a 41-yard pass to Puka Nacua, a lot of which was yards after the catch from Puka. And then that drive capped off by a Kyren Williams 5-yard touchdown run. Then Brock Purdy, his one bad pass of the day, was picked off. Then Stafford returned the favor with an interception of his own. And then Purdy hit DeMarcus Robinson on a beautiful bomb of a 39-yard touchdown pass. And that is where we stand, 10-7 San Francisco. Purdy is 17 of 25, which is surprising. He's thrown the ball 25 times in the first half. He's on pace to throw the ball 50 times. 141 yards, one touchdown, one pick. Keelan Black, that's been one of the biggest stories of the game. The rookie third-round draft pick from Indiana. 7 carries, 36 yards. McCaffrey's only got 3 carries for 17 yards. Now, McCaffrey's doing his normal work in the receiving game. He's got 4 catches for 20 yards. Mike Evans, though, a lot of talk about him. A lot of soft tissue issues, some hamstring soreness, some groin soreness. Mike Evans said the other day, hey, look, if this is the regular season, I wouldn't have missed a game. And he's backing it up. 5 catches, 47 yards for the newest 49er, Mike Evans, in his debut. I mentioned Matthew Stafford's been erratic. I mean, the numbers, hey, they tell the story. 4 of 11, 65 yards and a pick. Blake Corum's got 6 catches.

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Text the ticket on the High Impact Analytics line at 479-587-9921 and help us break down the hog. 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

It's the last call for phone calls on Niners 27, Rams 7, 310-840-4910 if you want in. That's because 20 minutes from now, Dave Clawson will be our guest. Dave Clawson, ESPN, ACC Network, longtime college football head coach, but most notably, at least for today's purposes, he was the head coach in New York City of Fordham football.

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1: It's really good. Maybe that's what it is. Maybe it's just that San Francisco's awesome. And that's going to be the first point here. Now, it's not everybody. So it's possible that you're out there and you thought San Francisco was really good. But what I'm about to say is true. The vast majority of people that talk football, whether they're in the media or not, professionals or not, when you ask them about the NFC West, the Niners never came up. It's the Rams or the Seahawks, right? That was the conversation. The conversation has not been, can the Niners win the Super Bowl? The conversation has not even been, can the Niners win the NFC West? The conversation is, can the Niners be the 7 seed? Can the Niners sneak into the playoffs? Total disrespect for Kyle Shanahan, Brock Purdy, and the San Francisco 49ers. And look, I understand that it's only one game. And we'll get into that when we talk about the Rams. It's only one game. Things can go awry. It did look like the Niners brought the electrical substation to Australia with them. With, you know, DeSean dribbling, we thought he tore his Achilles. Thank God he didn't. Things can go awry. Guys can get hurt. We see it all the time. But if the Niners are going to be healthy this year, really? Really? This team can't contend for a Super Bowl championship? I know. Just 60 minutes of football. Not even in the United States of America. But did that 60 minutes not make you think? Yeah, like, I think people might have gotten it wrong on the Niners. This is not meant to be a victory lap for me. Like, it's one game. But my overall point is that this team was way better than a lot of people expected them to be. It's like everybody forgot how good a coach Kyle Shanahan is. And remember what I told you yesterday on the show? And look, I'm going to get a lot wrong this season, but I got this right. That the Rams, by virtue of having Myles Garrett and once Aaron Donald joins the defensive line, maybe Monday Night Football Week 2 against the Giants, the Rams are going to know what you are doing on offense before you call the play based on how you line up to protect. So they are going to run roughshod over a lot of teams this year. There's no question about it. Their talent is outrageous. But you know who knows what Sean McVay knows? Kyle Shanahan. So, of course, Kyle, like, devises a game plan to eliminate Myles Garrett from the game. Oh, by the way, great game for Myles Garrett last night. Some are calling him the Romeo Doubs of pass rushers. Just zeros, goose eggs across the board. Zero, not zero sacks. Not zero tackles for loss. Zero tackles, period, for Myles Garrett. Trent Williams ragdolling Myles Garrett. How about Deebo Samuel on a cut? Kyle Juszczyk. The Niners dominated this game up front. Magnificent stuff from the San Francisco 49ers. And Kyle Shanahan had a game plan ready offensively versus the Rams defense. And you know what else happened last night? Raheem Morris, with an undermanned defense, had a game plan ready for this LA Rams offense. And who would have thunk it, right? Who could have possibly seen it coming? That the Niners, who got... This is what was so funny about the discourse on San Francisco this offseason. Like, do you not realize that the Niners went 12-5 last year and didn't have two Hall of Fame players on defense? Full stop. Fred Warner is going to the Hall of Fame on the first ballot. Nick Bosa is probably going to go to Canton when it's all said and done. And no big deal. All good. You know what, the Niners, they just kept two Hall of Famers on defense. Eh, you know what, defense sucks. Yeah, they suck. It's okay. Only getting Nick Bosa back, one of the best pass rushers in the league. Only getting Fred Warner back, you know, Hall of Fame, you're going to waltz into Canton 5 years after he retires. Yeah, but you know what, they suck. Yeah, they're terrible. You're right. Yeah, Raheem Morris, you know, all he did was literally, he should have been the MVP of the Super Bowl 56, not Cooper Kupp. Should have been Raheem Morris for that defensive game plan. You know, great defensive coordinator, two Hall of Famers back in the lineup, but yeah, they're going to suck. Yeah, they're terrible. Rams are going to score a million points on them. And again, I'm not trying to victory lap this here. It's one game.

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4: 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Love the first hour of today's show. Breaking down, bang bang, Niner gang. My Super Bowl pick, the San Francisco 49ers. Getting to Melbourne, Australia, or as our friend Noah Eagle called it, Melbourne. I guess that's probably how they pronounce it. I don't know. I'm woefully unprepared on geopolitical topics. I guess that's what they call it there. In Melbourne, or Melbourne, Australia, the 49ers just decimate, dissect, take apart, humiliate, desecrate, eviscerate, obliterate, destroy the Los Angeles Rams. 27-7. And I think the San Francisco 49ers, while acknowledging, again, just one game, Rams will be fine. Bad game for the Rams. Maybe they're jet-lagged. They will be fine. I think we only needed to see that game last night for everybody to say the Niners got slept on coming into the year. And that the conversation of Rams or Seahawks in the NFC West should have always been Rams, Seahawks, or Niners. All three of the teams should have been mentioned. And that was not what it was. It was Rams or Seahawks. And it should have been all three. And you saw why last night. Multiple Hall of Famers back in the lineup. No big deal, right? Hall of Famers back in the lineup for the Niners. Brock Purdy healthy. George Kittle healthy. Christian McCaffrey looking good. Kalen Black looking good. Raheem Morris, stud defensive coordinator. And how about Kyle Shanahan and that game plan to help mitigate the Rams' pass rush? Myles Garrett probably not fully healthy, but what a game plan last night by Kyle Shanahan. What a performance by the San Francisco 49ers. Awesome stuff by the Niners and Kyle Shanahan. They start 1-0 ahead of a home game next week against the Miami Dolphins. The Rams at 0-1, and I'll tell you, and I've said it for a while, let's see what happens on Sunday night with my Giants against the Cowboys. The Giants' pass rush looks good, and I expect it to. With Tyler Smith out, I've got questions about Dallas' offensive tackles. Why can't Brian Burns and Abdul Carter and Kayvon Thibodeau and Arvell Reese and company impact Matthew Stafford and the Rams' pass game next Monday night in SoFi? I can't wait to see it. We will get to college football and what the University of Miami did last night, where you get jailed in some countries for what Miami did to Florida A&M. We will get to that. We will talk about Tua Tagovailoa's latest injury and what it means for Falcon Steelers, and all my thoughts coming up week one NFL Sunday in a little bit. But joining us right now here on the show, it is a pleasure to welcome back to You Better You Bet. I think this is season four for Brian Baldinger joining us here on You Better You Bet. And not only will Baldy and I be together on You Better You Bet all NFL season, Baldy's going to be sick of me in like 2 weeks, because Baldy and I are now co-hosting the NFL podcast for Odyssey, The Best Football Show, which is a football show by sickos for sickos. So if you love the National Football League, I do, Baldy does, and I'm guessing you do if you like this show, The Best Football Show. 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
5: It is happy football season, and that was quite a performance by the 49ers last night. The big topic of conversation, Nick, leading into that game was, what team exercised the game plan the best? And should you have gone early like the 49ers did, or gone late like the Rams? And I said I thought the 49ers would win this game outright. I said it on Pat McAfee yesterday. I said it with you last week. I thought that the 49ers did this the right way. It's different going east than it is west. I thought the Rams looked sluggish last night. But that being said, all of the question marks about the 49ers, about the injuries, they all got answered. Mike Evans was awesome. Deebo Samuel was awesome. Nick Bosa looked like Nick Bosa last night. Fred Warner was back. Dre Greenlaw was all the guys that people had questions about. Are these just an old broken down team? They all came to play and they all looked great. And Brock Purdy made it happen. They won the line of scrimmage up front against the Rams. Myles Garrett was eviscerated by the game plan, not just Trent Williams, but when he went to the other side and Colt McKivitz and how Shanahan protected against Myles Garrett, all of that happened. And so hats off to the 49ers. They were prepared, ready, and they did the right thing by going a week early.

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1: Never see him quarterback sneak. Like, why were they putting the ball in his hands to do it? He's not what a 38-year-old quarterback should do. And that could have been a 17-14 game right there if they score from the, you know, from the one-yard line, and they don't score. And it was ruled correctly. He did not get the ball across the goal line. I thought, you know, they weren't good in the short yardage game last night. They got repeatedly stuffed in a couple of situations, and that really spun the game. But Grayson Holton played well last night. Bosa played good. I thought they played well enough against the Rams, and really Stafford was terrible last night. You know, the interceptions were bad. I don't understand the interception that was picked off by Renardo Green, where he was trying to throw that football. He was not sharp. And I think he was affected by this whole jet lag thing. He did not look good last night. He didn't look like he had a – Davante Adams was invisible in that game. If it wasn't going to Puka, I don't know who it went to. And so, like, it's one game. Maybe they're playing the long game here, Nick, where they'll be, you know, play the game on, you know, Thursday, get back here, and get ready for next week's game against the Giants and get ready for that one. Maybe they'll have more time to rest and recover, and they'll put their A game out there. We expect Aaron Donald to play next week. So maybe they'll be a little bit better. Even Myles Garrett came out and said, like I was playing not to get hurt. I don't know if I've ever heard a player say that, honestly. Like, what was that all about? And so I expect to see a different Myles Garrett next week.
2: Last question on last night's game, Baldy. Like, I think you and I, and most rational people, the Rams will be fine. It's one game, right? I think we still expect the Rams to be a playoff team. Where would you place, and again, I understand it's only one game, but that's the only data point we have to work off of, right?
1: Yeah.
2: Where right now off of that game, while acknowledging a million different things could happen, right? But right now, where would you place the San Francisco 49ers in the hierarchy of teams, both in the NFC and in the National Football League as a whole?
1: Well, I mean, Kyle Shanahan doesn't have to answer to anybody about how good of a coach he is and how he prepares his team. They're going to be well prepared. But look, Stripling went down last night. Tongas went down last night. Trent Williams looked tired at the end of that game, very tired. And he played great. But, like, you know, they've got older players, you know, and so it's a fine line for Kyle to go out there and work these guys hard and preparing them, you know, for the upcoming game and then resting those guys. And so when you get older players, they generally don't practice a lot. And so can you get them to January right now? Because nobody can really, like, their best players are older players, veteran players. And they lost younger players last night. So can you keep those guys upright and healthy where, you know, Mike Evans is just a red zone scoring machine, or third down, you know, where, you know, Brock Purdy wants to go with the ball right now. That was pretty clear. Can they do that for the next, you know, 16 games?
2: 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Brian Baldinger here with us on You Better You Bet. Baldy, last note on the games played this week, and then we'll turn our attention to Sunday. The New England Patriots, disaster loss for them on Wednesday night on the road in Seattle. And yes, it is only one game, but now the gauntlet lying ahead for them, I think, is pretty treacherous, right? Home next week against the Steelers, at the Jacksonville Jaguars, at the Buffalo Bills. I know it's, again, only one game. What is your level of concern right now for the 2026 New England Patriots with what is waiting ahead of them in the next 3 weeks? And no A.J. Brown.
1: Well, right. And that's a big factor because Romeo Dobbs was not good in that game. And he's going to probably be wide receiver number one for him. And he's never been that guy. So, The concern I have is honestly the decision making of Drake May. Like, that was horrible last, on Wednesday night. Like, the decision to make that throw, in that situation, and to have it intercepted when you have the overtime in your pocket, but the play was designed to go to Hunter Henry for the first down, and he didn't pull the trigger. The two tackles both cut blocked the edge block rushers to get their hands down, and he didn't make the throw. And so the decision making of Drake May, who was the highest rated quarterback in the league last year, but also the soft

0: the schedule that we've seen any team ever play. And so now you're talking about three playoff teams in a row. Your quarterback cannot make those decisions and poor throws like he did. The one to Julian Love in the middle of the field was a poor throw, poor decision, but it was a poor design of a play. Julian Love literally had nothing to do on that side of the field except go help the other side. And so I do have concerns about that right now.
1: Yeah, so the Patriots, again, tough schedule coming up. Home Steelers at Jacksonville, at Buffalo. And I said this last hour also, but I think it's to reiterate it. The Rams schedule coming up, not easy either. Giants on Monday night, week two, at Denver, at Philly, and then home against the Buffalo Bills for the 0-1 Los Angeles Rams. All right, let's hit some of the big games coming up on Sunday. Baldy, you will be on the call of the Eagles and the Commanders on national radio in Philadelphia on Sunday. Philly, about a 5.5-point favorite in the game. Fascinating game. First one with the new offense, new play caller Sean Mannion. Jaden Daniels and the Commanders looking to get back to form from his rookie year a couple years ago. What do you see when you break down Philly and the Commanders?
0: I was at the Commanders practice when Laremy Tunsil went down. I saw him go down. He was their best offensive player, most consistent offensive player. That's a hard position to cobble together. But I think Brandon Coleman will line up out there. That's fine. He's not Laremy Tunsil. The best unit in this game is the Eagles defense. And that's going to control the game. I don't know when the Eagles offense is going to click and kick in. Maybe it happens right away, maybe Saquon 8 yards deep with the quarterback under center, like he's going to be a great deal of the time in Sean Mannion's offense. Maybe that happens right away. I have a feeling it's going to take a little time for this thing to gel and come together. But the Eagles defense is the best side of the ball. I don't believe in the Commanders offense line. Nick Allegretti will start at center, but he's been banged up for the last month. Like, I feel like Jalen Carter and what they have on the defensive front, it will be enough to control this game. And I feel like it's going to be low scoring. And, you know, well, we'll see it play out. But I feel like the Eagles are a really good football team, and they're very good defensively. And I think that's going to be tough for the Commanders to move the ball against.
1: We have, Baldy, a potential AFC Championship preview on Sunday when the Houston Texans host the Buffalo Bills. And Houston is my pick to win the AFC this year. I have Niners over Texans in the Super Bowl. So I love the Texans this year. But look, I know how good the Bills are and how good Josh Allen is, and I have confidence in Joe Brady and Jim Leonard running this defense. Mm-hmm. I could see almost anything happening in this game, and I wouldn't be surprised. What do you think we're going to see on Sunday when the Houston Texans host the Buffalo Bills?
0: Well, I think the defense for Houston is going to be there, and it's going to challenge Josh Allen, but we know his ability to escape pressure of Will Anderson or Danielle Hunter, whoever it is. He has the ability to escape pressure and extend plays and make great plays on the move. The question I have right now is the Texans offense, which was dreadful in the playoffs a year ago, and C.J. Stroud was dreadful the last time we watched him play, is it improved? Did they rebuilt their offensive line. Is it better? Can C.J. Stroud get the ball to his wide receivers on a consistent basis? The defense is going to look different under Jim Leonard. It's not going to play this bend but don't break defense where they're going to give you a lot of stuff underneath. I think they're going to challenge these receivers a great deal more. That's the part of this game that I really want to study is what's Jim Leonard's defense going to look like, and can C.J. Stroud, and because, look, when they lost in the playoffs, you know, they couldn't run the ball at all. And maybe David Montgomery makes a difference right now for him. I don't feel like he's a great back. I think he's a tough guy. But I feel like this Texans offense is still going to struggle. And I like the Bills in the game.
1: Yeah, I could. Buffalo is a small road favorite in the game. About a 1-point favorite. Could see it going either way. I'm going to give you two scenarios, Baldy. And I think one of these two scenarios will manifest itself on Sunday. Scenario number one. Tua Tagovailoa, who is clearly not healthy, oblique injury yesterday in practice. I'll get to that coming up next segment here on the show. Tua Tagovailoa starts for Atlanta on the road at the Pittsburgh Steelers in that defense. Scenario number two, Cooper Rush starts and undrafted rookie free agent Jack Strand is the backup quarterback. In either scenario, is there any way that this goes well for the Falcons on Sunday in Pittsburgh?
0: I don't think so. I like the Steelers. I like the Steelers to win the division. I think Aaron Rodgers has the best fleet of receivers that he's had thrown to since he left Green Bay. and the offensive line should be very good. They've spent a lot of resources there. And then defensively, they have been rebuilding this defensive line now for a couple of years, and there's some good young players there. I think it's going to be going to challenge the Falcons. The Falcons are minus Jalen Walker, James Pierce Jr., like their two best pass rushers from a year ago. They're without them. And so if you're not putting pressure on Aaron Rodgers and forcing him to get rid of the ball quickly, and you allow him to survey the field and give him 3 seconds, like he still can put the ball wherever he wants to put it. I feel like the Steelers are ready to steamroll the Falcons in this opener.
1: I agree, and I have in my knockout pool, survivor pools, I love the Pittsburgh Steelers this week. I think they'll cover, and I think that they will beat the Atlanta Falcons as well. Last one for you here, Baldy. Sunday Night Football, Giants-Cowboys. When the game ends, what do you anticipate, Baldy, being the deciding factor in the game one way or the other with the Cowboys and the New York Football Giants?
0: I think the Giants are going to control the line of scrimmage in this game, and they're going to be the more physical team, and you're going to see it. You know, when you put Scadaboo and Najee Harris and Tyrone Tracy behind a good offensive line that has depth behind it if anything happens, like, I feel like they're going to win the line of scrimmage on that side of the ball against the Cowboys. I know they put a lot of resources in the Dallas defensive line. I don't believe in them. I don't believe in them to be difference makers. I feel like John Harbaugh had a vision of how he wanted to build this team, and he built it. Patrick Ricard, C.C. Marinoa, Isaiah Likely, bigger, stronger players. Like Arvell Reese is going to show up in this game. Like, this guy has a chance to be a star, an instant impact player. I'm excited to watch number 52 for the Giants play. But at the end of the day, especially with Tyler Smith out for the Cowboys, he's their best offensive lineman. Especially with him out, I think Tyler Guyton has real questions about what kind of player he is. Going up against Brian Burns and Abdul Carter and Kayvon. Like, I feel like the Giants are going to be the more physical team, and that's going to be the deciding factor.
1: Do we know who's starting at right tackle for Dallas also, like Broderick Jones or Terrence Steele? I don't think either option's great if you're a Cowboys fan going up against this pass rush.
0: Well, I mean, Broderick Jones got shipped out because he didn't play well. He got beat out, and he has been a very inconsistent player.
1: And Brian Schottenheimer goes, they trade for him, and he goes, he's competing to start in week one, the day they traded for him. Like, no one was alarmed by that?
0: Well, I mean, Terrence Steele has been a weakness on that right side of the offense line. Tyler Booker is solid. But, you know, Terrence Steele, look, the guy's had a great career, you know, being an undrafted free agent and making the team and starting all the games that he has. But, you know, they're looking at Broderick Jones, who was a 16th player, I think, taken in the draft. Maybe be an upgrade because of the talent level, but he's been a very inconsistent player. And so if you see Broderick Jones out there starting on Sunday night, like, I like Brian Burns in that matchup repeatedly over and over again, because that's usually where he's rushing and what side of the field he's rushing on.
1: Let's end with this. I am basically a human promotional machine, but and I'll do it myself also. Tell the people why they should be subscribing, Baldy, to the Best Football Show podcast. Not just that I'm very good, but that you're very good yourself as well. Why should people be subscribing to the show?
0: Well, I feel like people are going to get straight talk. They're going to get what I see right here in my film room at NFL Films, watching this game in Australia last night, already seeing the difference that Trent Williams made, et cetera. You're going to get real insight, not just glossing over some of these games and matchups, but matchups based on real film study that I can bring to the table. And you're studying all the lines every week and watching all these games. So I feel like we get two really good perspectives, a real fan and a guy that understands the game and studies the game from your end, and a guy that goes inside the game like I do. I think it's a good mix and a good marriage to really break these games down. What happened on Monday, you know, what happened on Sunday, and then looking ahead to the weekend's games like we'll do later on today.
1: No, you're pretty good at this media thing, buddy. I will talk to you a little later when we record our preview for week number one. Thank you very much for the time. Odyssey Sports NFL Insider Brian Baldinger on the show.
0: Okay, Nick, I'll talk to you later, buddy.
1: Yeah, but like I said, Baldy's going to be sick of me before the calendar turns to October. 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Nationwide is on your side. Okay, now Baldy does not have to be right. I don't have to be right. But, you know, if I'm being honest, look, I know my stuff. But maybe you hear me say something about football and you roll your eyes a little bit. Yeah, Nick, he never played. Okay. What about Baldy? You respect him, right? So when he says the same thing that I've been saying, does it go noted? I have the Cowboys playing on Championship Sunday. I believe, and I am a Giants, I grew up hating the Cowboys. I'm a Giants fan. I think the Cowboys are better than the Giants. So, like, which team do I think will have a better season? Go to the playoffs, make a run? Dallas, not the Giants. So, just hear what I'm saying, right? Dallas is better. But in this specific matchup on Sunday night, at home, primetime, division game, I've been telling you all summer, like, does anyone think it's an issue that the Cowboys had an open competition at left tackle? That first-round pick Tyler Guyton had to, like, win the job outright? Does anyone find it problematic that Dallas's best offensive lineman Tyler Smith is on IR? Or that the right tackle Terrence Steele, like, Baldy can be right that Steele's had a great career as an undrafted free agent. Also, they traded for a former first-round bust to try and replace him. And here's Abdul Carter, and here's Brian Burns, and here's Arvell Reese, and here's Kayvon Thibodeau. Now, maybe it won't matter, and maybe George Pickens and CeeDee Lamb run wild on the Giants secondary, and they still can't stop the run, and Javonte Williams goes for 100 yards. It could happen. Dallas can obviously win the game. But when you sit down to watch on Sunday night, when you sit down to watch Giants-Cowboys, I want you to watch the Dallas offensive line against the Giants defensive line. That, for me, is what's going to decide this game. Can the Cowboys block up front? If they can, they're going to win in cover. If they can't, I think my Giants will start the season 1-0. We'll take a break. And on the other side, this disaster for Tua Tagovailoa and the Atlanta Falcons, and the college football game that I am most looking forward to this year, not named Texas, Ohio State, or LSU, Ole Miss. And I think when I tell you why I feel that way, you're going to agree. It's coming up next on a Friday.
2: It's the biggest college football game in the country. Number one, Ohio State versus number four, Texas and Arch Manning. Hear the game live on the Westwood One Sports app tomorrow, 7:30 Eastern. 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